0: that the final, I believe it's the final spot in the round of 32, is between Iran and one of these two teams in Austria, Algeria.
1: Oh.
0: If they play to a draw, they both move on. If there's a loser, doesn't matter who, if there is a winner and a loser, Iran would be the lone team with 3 points to sneak in to that final spot in the round of 32. So remember, Iran last night had a very close goal get waved off by a very questionable offsides. It was a microscopic difference that VAR called it back. So a lot of people saying Iran got hosed last night. They've never made it to the knockout stage. If Algeria and Austria have this backdoor handshake, let's just both get a point and move on agreement, Iran gets screwed. If there's a winner and there's a loser, Iran lives to see another day. I believe it would be Switzerland.
1: So if you're an Iran fan, you're saying the emotional hedge is the better draw.
0: Yes, the emotional hedge, yeah, because they desperately need a winner and a loser in this match to see Iran go to the round of 32 for the first time.
1: And if you're looking for winners, hopefully no losers, when you're betting Major League Baseball, we got the podcast for you. It's the Daily Diamond, hosted by former big league pitcher Jensen Lewis, Dave Ross alongside. They take you through the sides, totals, futures, props, and more. 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He's Joe Cirillo. I'm Dustin Sweetelson. You're locked into Live Bet Saturday on VSiN, the sports betting network. Still to come in the next hour, we'll do a little baseball, a little dating with Greg Hoops Peterson. I want a Joe Cirillo, Greg Peterson double date. I would film that. I would turn it into the best reality TV show of all time. Oh, my God.
0: It's
1: give
0: called
1: me that.
0: Crazy Stupid Love, the sequel. What do you mean?
1: Oh, that's a good one. That's a good one. Oh, man. So Greg will join us coming up at the bottom of this next hour. We've got plenty of baseball to get you updated on as well. And we've got one huge soccer match and another one just kind of happening. But we'll guide you through it all. Stay with us right here on VSiN, the Sports Betting Network.
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8: Mama, what does the chicken say?
9: Chicken. Oh, okay.
8: When the wolf?
9: Oh, a wolf.
8: What about the tiny dog? Cat. Dolphin? What does the turkey say? Whale.
9: Whale, so.
8: Do the giraffe.
9: Giraffe, really? Okay. Giraffe.
10: You're not going to get it all right. Just make sure you nail the big

0: be favored in that game. I don't feel amazing about Wisconsin in that spot. Love the Bob Chesney hire at UCLA. I don't see them going out to the Rose Bowl and winning that game. Don't see them beating USC, although USC has had their issues when they travel. Obviously losing at Maryland a couple years ago. And then at Iowa, there's too much meat on the bone here for me to believe that that Luke Fickell, the Wisconsin I've been watching over the past couple years, you just throw in a new quarterback, they're going to be fine. I only got them favored against like Purdue, Maryland, Western Illinois, in Eastern Michigan, maybe Michigan State, but I just don't think there's enough there for 7 wins.
1: 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I'm Tim Murray. 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
9: And never put them in harm's way.
10: I'll be right back, little man. 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
9: But never happens. And no amount of time is okay to leave your child in a car by themselves.
10: Long line today.
9: Mm-hmm. Temperatures as low as 60 degrees can be deadly for children left behind. So always bring them with you.

0: early on Seattle, maybe right there in the middle. Because I don't think I want to wait until that Cowboy double dip with the Rams at Philadelphia. And even at Carolina, it could be tricky late in the year. So I might want to go earlier. Week 9 might be where I'd identify right now. But I don't think this team's going back-to-back. Chiefs, Patriots, the last two teams to be able to do just that. Jensen, great stuff as always. We got a lot to get to here. We're going to have the maestro himself, Mike Palm, join us here from Las Vegas, and that means you got to be on your toes for Palm's Pressing Three. It's all straight ahead right here on Beeson by the Books.
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6: My name is Erica. My son, Kaysen, is a patient at Shriners Children's. 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I said, how bad is it? 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
12: 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Thank you. Stormy Bonantoni, Jonathan Von Tobel with you back here in downtown Las Vegas. And I know it's the summertime, but we're always looking ahead to the NFL. Obviously, we have recently had all of the OTAs and mandatory mini camps. We will have training camp here before we know it. And with that, our NFL betting guide is already out at the network. And

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12: 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But we also get a peek behind the counter with trading manager of DraftKings, Matt Grill. A little bit of how the sausage is made, if you will, of how we put together, or he puts together, some of these game of the year lines, futures, and whatnot. So two great conversations for you coming up here in just a little bit. Just a reminder, if you want to hear these interviews in their entirety, because both of them were quite long, you could check out the VSiN College Football Betting Podcast on iTunes, on Spotify, as well as on YouTube. First up, my chat with Matt Grill of DraftKings, taking a look at the early movement in some of the futures at DraftKings Sportsbook. You know, I want to take a step back, Matt, and, you know, since, you know, we talk, as I mentioned, every Tuesday night during the college football season, actually almost every Tuesday night during the whole year on VSiN Primetime, if you want to check that out, 9 p.m. Eastern Time.

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11: 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Thank you. Stormy Bonantoni, Jonathan Von Tobel with you back here in downtown Las Vegas. And I know it's the summertime, but we're always looking ahead to the NFL. 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We will have training camp here before we know it. 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
11: 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The guide is, of course, a part of that. But you and I have both been diving into a handful of different markets ahead of the NFL season as well, trying to see if there's potential to capitalize on a few different things. And today we wanted to look at some of the regular season stat leaders. Feel like it's natural to go to quarterbacks first and passing yards leader. Last year, Matthew Stafford, 4,707, was your leader in the National Football League. Jared Goff and Dak Prescott neck and neck with 4,564 and 4,552, respectively. In all, six quarterbacks with more than 4,000 yards. Joe Burrow was your passing yards leader in 2024. Last year, he was fully healthy with 4,918, followed by Jared Goff, all six, again, six quarterbacks, again, with more than 4,000. So I think that's kind of the benchmark you're targeting. You're looking for a guy who's going to stay healthy, that has weapons, and that can get you upwards of 4,000, 4,200 yards.
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9: 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I'm your host, Tim Murray. A great show in store for you today as we get some handicapping from Colby Dant of the Sports Gambling Podcast and the College Experience. But we also get a peek behind the counter with trading manager of DraftKings, Matt Grill. A little bit of how the sausage is made, if you will, of how we put together, or he puts together, some of these game of the year lines, futures, and whatnot. So two great conversations for you coming up here in just a little bit. Just a reminder, if you want to hear these interviews in their entirety, because both of them were quite long, you could check out the VSiN College Football Betting Podcast on iTunes, on Spotify, as well as on YouTube. First up, my chat with Matt Grill of DraftKings, taking a look at the early movement in some of the futures at DraftKings Sportsbook. You know, I want to take a step back, Matt, and, you know, since, you know, we talk, as I mentioned, every Tuesday night during the college football season, actually almost every Tuesday night during the whole year on VSiN Primetime. If you want to check that out, 9 p.m. Eastern time, Matt joins me and Matt Newman's every Tuesday. But for those who have not heard it, you know, a situation like Indiana in this sport to happen a year ago, I know 2 years ago, it was the run to the playoff. There were some big numbers. I think you guys had around 100-1. You know, thinking back at a team like Indiana, does it make you and your team look ahead and say, all right, is there a possibility that we could see this happen again? Or do you look at it more as a blip in the radar moving forward that a team with such long odds like Indiana preseason would win the national title in college football?
10: Yeah, it's pretty crazy that happened, you know, so quickly after the expansion of NIL. I think looking back now that, you know, obviously hindsight's 2020, you could kind of see that this is now possible with the transfer portal and just the fact that these schools are able to bring in, you know, mercenaries, basically, whether it be a coach or these players, you know, Cignetti bringing in all the good players from JMU. But still, no one ever thought that this could happen. But when these colleges get funded now, you know, like a Texas Tech, where they're just, have all this money behind them from the boosters and can do this, you know, it is possible now, in addition to having an expanded playoff. So now that you have 12 teams in,

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8: 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Thank you. Stormy Bonantoni, Jonathan Von Tobel with you back here in downtown Las Vegas. And I know it's the summertime, but we're always looking ahead to the NFL. 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We will have training camp here before we know it, and with that, our NFL betting guide is already out at the network, and 110 pages, by the way. This thing, if you really love
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8: I do, because every year it increases. If you're looking for information, we're chock full of it over here at VSiN. 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The guide is, of course, a part of that, but you and I have both been diving into a handful of different markets ahead of the NFL season as well, trying to see if there's potential to capitalize on a few different things. And today we wanted to look at some of the regular season stat leaders. Feel like it's natural to go to quarterbacks first, and passing yards leader last year, Matthew Stafford, 4,707, was your leader in the National Football League. Jared Goff and Dak Prescott neck and neck with 4,564 and 4,552 respectively. In all, six quarterbacks with more than 4,000 yards. Joe Burrow was your passing yards leader in 2024. Last year he was fully healthy with 4,918, followed by Jared Goff, six quarterbacks again with more than 4,000. So I think that's kind of the benchmark you're targeting. You're looking for a guy who's going to stay healthy, that has weapons, and that can get you upwards of 4,000, 4,200 yards.
9: Yeah, and to build on your point about the NFL betting guide, a shout out to John Hansen, who did not hit on it from a regular season leader standpoint, but has a great piece on finding some value in these regular season statistics, one of which he talked about Justin Herbert, for example, over 3,574 and a half passing yards for the season. So really good insight, and just a good insight on how you handicap some of these players and what they're going to look toward for the season for their individual props, as well as something like this. So I don't know if Herbert's going to find his way into the conversation for most passing yards on the season, but he should have a strong year. And to that point, it's hard not to look at the top of the board here. If you're somebody like us that is really big on the Cincinnati Bengals and Joe Burrow and are expecting this team to have the strong year that they are, to have a full season of Joe Burrow, why not look at him at plus 750? And I know, look, we're talking June 26th. Mm-hmm. And asking, hey, do we really want to invest at a plus 750 right now? And I think that's still something worth looking at, considering Burrow, I think, his value for being one of the best quarterbacks in the NFL this year.
8: And the weapons that you have around you, right? No. Like Jamar Chase, T. Higgins, one of, if not the best wide receivers in the entire game right now. You've got a great tandem. This is supposedly going to be the best offensive line that he's played behind in his tenure with the Cincinnati Bengals as well, if the defense actually is doing its job, which we hope and certainly have put into our handicap for the Bengals at large this season, maybe getting the ball in his hands a little bit more too. So, I like that angle.

0: While parachuting with my platoon, my parachute didn't open. I broke my neck. It left me paralyzed for the rest of my life.
1: I was on a routine patrol, and we were in the desert of Kuwait, and the vehicle flipped and landed on top of me, which left me paralyzed from the waist down.
2: 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A roof over their heads, accessible homes, cars, jobs, benefits.
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7: 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I'm your host, Tim Murray. A great show in store for you today as we get some handicapping from Colby Dan of the Sports Gambling Podcast and the College Experience. But we also get a peek behind the counter with trading manager of DraftKings, Matt Grill. A little bit of how the sausage is made, if you will, of how we put together, or he puts together, some of these game of the year lines, futures, and whatnot. So two great conversations for you coming up here in just a little bit. Just a reminder, if you want to hear these interviews in their entirety, because both of them were quite long, you could check out the VSiN College Football Betting Podcast on iTunes, on Spotify, as well as on YouTube. First up, my chat with Matt Grill of DraftKings, taking a look at the early movement in some of the futures at DraftKings Sportsbook. You know, I want to take a step back, Matt, and, you know, since, you know, we talk, as I mentioned, every Tuesday night during the college football season, actually almost every Tuesday night during the whole year on VSiN Primetime. If you want to check that out, 9 p.m. Eastern time, Matt joins me and Matt Newman's every Tuesday. But for those who have not heard it, you know, a situation like Indiana in this sport to happen a year ago, I know 2 years ago, it was the run to the playoff. There were some big numbers. I think you guys had around 100-1. You know, thinking back at a team like Indiana, does it make you and your team look ahead and say, all right, is there a possibility that we could see this happen again? Or do you look at it more as a blip in the radar moving forward that a team with such long odds like Indiana preseason would win the national title in college football?
8: Yeah, it's pretty crazy that happened, you know, so quickly after the expansion of NIL. I think looking back now that, you know, obviously hindsight's 2020, you could kind of see that this is now possible with the transfer portal and just the fact that these schools are able to bring in, you know, mercenaries, basically, whether it be a coach or these players, you know, Cignetti bringing in all the good players from GMU, but still no one ever thought that this could happen. But when these colleges get funded now, you know, like a Texas Tech where they're just, have all this money behind them from the boosters and can do this, you know, it is possible now in addition to having an expanded playoff. So now that you have 12 teams in, just get in the dance and you're going to have a shot now. We've seen, you know, the teams that, didn't have the bye before this year were the ones that were getting picked off, in these first couple of rounds once they had to play. So it's just, you know, there's a lot of variables here that really no one had dealt with before that were new and were hard to assess because we didn't have any past history. So, still, I think this is a once in a lifetime thing that we saw, Tim, with Indiana being 100-150-1, to win it all. Especially, you know, they had just made the playoff too. So, I mean, we should have probably been more conscientious of that. So that's why you're probably seeing some of these numbers this year on teams that could maybe make that leap that you're not going to get as juicy of a price now, especially one that probably just made the playoffs. So, yeah, I think it was a once in a lifetime, occurrence, but, we could see more and more of this, randomness now in the game.
7: How challenging is it, Matt, to make these numbers in this day and age? Have you gotten a better feel of it now with the portal and, you know, some of the continuity? I would say college basketball, in my opinion, is a little bit more challenging because you can completely flip a roster in a year. Usually, maybe not completely flip it. You need maybe some holdovers. But for you, trying to properly set the futures market, knowing a team like LSU, for example, goes so big in the portal. You mentioned Texas Tech and how heavy they've been in the portal in recent

0: always remember this beat.
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5: It's hour two, VSiN Weekend Morning Line. John Jastrzemski, Will Hill, rocking for the next 2 hours with a whole lot of winners coming your way. And I was joking with our next guest. I should start reading the sponsorship read anytime he comes on and talks some World Cup with us, because he has been outstanding over these last few Sundays. That's Joe Malfa.

The Rangers have been rolling with Jake Berger in the middle of it. Texas, all of a sudden, turning into a huge power supply ball club. Got good pitching this series as well. A gutsy effort yesterday by Cal Quantrill and Peyton Gray. And the return of Corey Seager has certainly helped. The Rangers are playing for a chance at a sweep against the Blue Jays in Toronto in the finale of this four-game series from Rogers Centre. Welcome into Rangers Game Day, presented by Yellowwood. Jared Sandler with you. We'll start with the good news. The Rangers could go to sleep tonight in sole possession of first place in the AL West. They currently have sole possession of the third wild card spot in the American League thanks to this three-game run against the Blue Jays. They've overtaken the Blue Jays and gotten some separation from some other American League foes, but they're just a half game back of the Mariners. So if the Rangers win today, they complete a sweep against Toronto. They also have a chance to be in first place of the AL West. No matter what happens in that Mariners game, another Rangers win would just further illustrate the run they've been on. Since May 29th, the Rangers have the best winning percentage in the American League. That is almost a full month's worth of baseball, and Texas is doing it with some early offense. Now, the bad news is that they're going to be without White Langford for some time. We learned earlier today that White, who was scratched yesterday, has been placed on the IL with a left hamstring strain. Evan Carter's back. He's in the lineup. Skip Schumacher, prior to the game, indicated that Wyatt will be out until at least after the All-Star break. So just when the Rangers start to get something going, they get Corey Seager back. Are the Rangers going to have Seager and Langford in the lineup together? Well, we're going to have to wait a little bit of time before we get a nice run of those two in the lineup together. So good news, bad news, and then back to some good news. We say hello to Matt Hicks. Hicksy, Jake Berger has been absolutely rolling this series against

0: hits in this series, including yet another home run. Rangers, by the way, now have homered in 10 straight games. That's the longest such streak this season. But one of the things that stands out for me about Jake is that here this month, in the month of June compared to the month of May, his chase rate is down by about 5%, and his swing and miss rate is down by about 7%. So on the other side of that, that means his contact rate is up by about 7%. So he's making better decisions at the plate. He's making more contact, putting the ball in play. And even when he doesn't barrel it up, we saw what he did yesterday when he got that little pop-up that fell in shallow left center. Putting the ball in play gives you more chances to score more runs.
1: And he's been great with runners on base. Yesterday he had a couple hits with runners in scoring position. He's come up in big spots, and he's delivered. Not a lot of empty stats for Jake Berger. We take a look at some of the numbers for Jake in these spots. How about this? Jake at the plate with some smash burgers. He leads the team, 14 homers, 50 RBIs. On pace for just under 100 RBIs. The walk rate, you mentioned the discipline, Matt. The walk rate is more than double what it was last year. And then with runners on and with runners in scoring position, he's been money. How about this, though, Matt? Leverage index. This is, these measure situations that can really swing the outcome of a game. It's not necessarily just the seventh, eighth, or ninth inning. It could be in the third inning when it's a tie game and the bases are loaded. It's all the moments where win probability can really shift. Jake Berger has been absolutely unbelievable in those spots. You saw the numbers. He is 900 plus OPS, hitting over 300. You know, it's not just delivering when the team's down 8-0. Jake Berger has been right in the middle of some big moments for the Rangers, especially over this last month, and I think he deserves a lot of credit for what he's done in those spots.
0: You know, one of the things that Skip Schumacher talked about this week, as far as Jake is concerned, is how well he does in terms of game planning, preparing for each game, preparing for the pitchers you're going to see that particular day, and then also his mental toughness, you know, being able to plow through some of the tougher times to get to these good times that he's having right now. You know, one other stat that kind of sticks out for me that probably if you asked Ranger fans, hey, who has the best baseball reference war right now for the Rangers in terms of position players? And the answer is Jake Berger. Right now he's at a 1.9 for the season. So, you know, everything is pointing up right now as far as Jake Berger is concerned.
1: And, you know, Jake now with Corey Seager back in the lineup, the production the Rangers have been getting from Ezekiel Duran, it started to extend the Rangers lineup a bit, represent a level of depth in this lineup that with the injuries and guys scuffling at times, maybe the team has lacked at points during the season, but hey, best winning percentage in the American League for the last month. The Rangers are where they are in large part because of what this lineup has done, and you've talked about how the lineup has all of a sudden transformed into an early starting offense too.
0: Yeah, well, runs in the first inning in each game of this series, and you can roll the clock all the way back to, I think it's May the 26th, I think. Who scored the most runs in the first inning in baseball since May the 26th? It's the Texas Rangers. The Rangers have scored more runs now in the first inning than they have in any other inning this season. And so clearly getting those runs up on the board early, especially here on the road, has translated into some success.
1: I think the Rangers have scored first, whether in the first inning or not. They've scored first in each of their last seven ball games. Casey, we've got our home run picks. You mentioned 10 straight games of the home run for the Rangers, trying to make it 11 against Shane Bieber and the Blue Jays today. Fans are up 11-9. Pa Ma Boys and Dogs going with Josh Young. Josh snapped that over in his last at bat yesterday with a double off the wall. Matt Hitch, who are you going with?
0: Yeah, Josh Young, not a bad pick today. I'm going to go with Ezekiel Duran. He didn't start in the game yesterday. Thought he had three really good plate appearances when he did come into the ball game. I think Zeke's going to pull one down the line.
1: All right, Hixie. Rangers and Blue Jays. Rangers with a chance at a sweep. It's Shane Bieber going for the Blue Jays. Kamar Rocker for the Rangers. Looking forward to the call on the radio side, Matt.
0: Very much so.
1: All right, the Rangers and Blue Jays. One last time in Canada. But we don't have a Canadian-themed trivia question today. We do have a Game 7-themed question. Of course, the Blue Jays lost in the World Series in Game 7 last year. Who are the two pitchers in Major League

0: history to have won multiple Game 7s, winning pitcher multiple times in Game 7s in the playoffs. Not necessarily just the World Series, just two guys have done it multiple times. We'll get to the answers coming up in a bit. But next, we bring you part three of our three-part conversation with Rangers third baseman and all-star hopeful Josh Young as we get you ready for the Rangers and Jays here on Rangers Game Day. Rangers Game Day on RSN is presented by Yellowwood Brand Pressure Treated Pine. If it doesn't have this yellow tag, you don't want it.
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0: 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The power to live better. Welcome back to Toronto. The Rangers and Blue Jays wrapping up a four-game series. Josh Young batting second, playing third base. And earlier, I had a chance to catch up with Josh. Here's part three of our three-part conversation with the Rangers third baseman.
11: Your preparation. I've had multiple people, and we've talked about it before, but I've had multiple people who bring that up. And I had one person that say, I'll always bet on Josh Young because of his preparation. How has that helped guide you and provide a foundation for you this year and just throughout your career?
12: It's always looked kind of different. I never really had a process I stuck to. I'd do something for a while, then it wouldn't work. You know, I'd go in a little slump or something, and I'd be like, all right, well, I got to trash it. I got to move on and find something new. Nimmo came in, kind of saw how he prepared, and was like, okay, I want a taste of that. And then started having some success, and I was like, all right, I'm going to make this part of my process. And you're constantly tweaking and refining things, but I think Nim was a big part of helping me with that process, and a lot of it was just watching him and then talking to our analytical team just about kind of what he looks for, why he looks for it, et cetera, and then kind of coming up with my own process. But yeah, I think the biggest thing is being consistent with it. Like, 0 for 17, who cares? Like, I'm going to continue doing the same process. For me, it's like not giving in to just the nonsense that comes with the game. Like, it's hard. It's hard for everyone. So why would you put yourself at a disadvantage? Like, I want to be as prepared as possible when I step on that field to compete. Why would I put myself at a disadvantage by not watching the pitcher's last couple starts or not talking to people about if they faced him, what it looks like, etc.? So that's just part of it.
11: So what from Brandon, I mean, you said you asked, like, what does he look for and stuff, but what was it that jumped out to you right away? Was it just that, hey, it seems like this guy prepares well, or was there something you noticed, like, maybe I can try that?
12: I think last year I had my own process, but I was kind of doing it on my own, and it was similar-ish, but again, it was all on my own. I wasn't bouncing ideas off people or asking questions or necessarily looking at the right things. Like, I was watching the pictures, I was coming up with my own stuff in my head, but then hearing him and him having, like, reasons behind what he looks for, it was like, oh, okay, well, let me pick this up and try to figure out kind of how it works for me. How does my brain take in that information, and how can I formulate a plan when I step in the box every at bat?
11: What would it mean to you to go back to Philadelphia later this year as an All-Star?
12: I mean, that would be really cool. Still got a lot of time to play baseball here, but I mean, it would be really cool. But again, it's just got to take one day at a time. And if it happens, that would be awesome. If it doesn't, that's awesome too. I get 4 days off and we go. Where do we start? Atlanta?
11: Yeah. 2023, Josh Young was an All-Star. Started the All-Star game as a rookie at third base. How are you similar to that guy here in 2026? And in what way are you maybe the most different in a positive way?
12: I think I'm a smarter hitter than he was. I feel like he chased the zone around a little bit, and I'm doing a better job of controlling the zone, specifically with two strikes. But live and learn.
11: What's the Skip Schumacher experience been like for you?
12: He's been awesome. He's been awesome. I mean, we've been playing with some injuries for a little while, but he's been a consistent voice the whole time. He believes in us. He puts us in good situations, and I mean, if your manager's going to run you out there regardless of, you know, your little skids, that shows that he's got all the confidence in the world in you, and it's all you can ask for from a manager.
11: All right, you're a big collector. It's the coolest thing you've added to your collection recently.
12: I've got a couple of my own one-of-ones, a couple from 23, which are always cool because it has a little rookie symbol on them, and then a couple from 24, I think. But nothing too crazy, to be honest. I've slowed down a little bit in that. And
11: the Marvel stuff, nothing...
12: I mean, I get some Captain America stuff every once in a while, but last year I drowned myself on whatnot, so I've been trying to just relax a little bit on it. But
11: are you big on, like, you Rangers play this team, hey, I want to get this guy's dirt, nothing like that?
12: No, I haven't really gotten into that. There was a time where I was getting autographed baseballs from guys, and I think that's what I'd end up doing eventually. I'm so regimented that I just forget about things. Or I think about it, and then I won't remember for 5 days, so... That's right. Kind of part of it.
11: I know you like coffee. What's your, like, go-to coffee order?
12: Black cold brew.
11: Black cold brew?
12: That's it. I'm kind of a coffee snob. It has to taste good.
11: Okay.
12: I mean, there's days where I tell myself I got to out-milligram the other team, so it doesn't matter what it tastes like. I'm just consuming, but I do like coffee for the taste.
11: All right. Again, Philadelphia, I'm sure there's some good coffee spots, so.
12: I'm trying to remember if I went to one when we were there. I'm sure I did.
11: Well, you get a chance to go back there, hopefully. Josh, thanks so much, man.
12: Yep, thanks.
13: Well, if you missed any part of our three-part conversation, go to Ranger Sports Network on the various social media channels. You'll be able to find all three parts there. It's great catching up with Josh and talking about this bounce-back year that he's had. He's been such a big part of the Rangers offensively this season, and hopefully he can find his way to Philadelphia and become a two-time All-Star after his debut performance in 2023. All right, time now for the answers to our Yellowwood trivia question. Just two pitchers in history to be the winning pitcher in multiple game sevens in the postseason. One of them, you got to go back to the big righty for the Cardinals, Bob Gibson, and then Crown Chuck, Charlie Morton, did it three times. Not necessarily in the World Series, but postseason game sevens, a winning pitcher three times, Bob Gibson twice, the only two who have done it multiple times. Well, Kamar Rocker getting the start for the Rangers this afternoon. No opener. Skip Schumacher said, I don't really have the option for an opener with the way the bullpen's been used. So Kamar will be pitching in the bottom of the first, hopefully with a lead, as he makes a start to try and help the Rangers secure a series sweep. We'll hear from Skip Schumacher as he chats with Matt Hicks coming up next.
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13: / tune in. Rangers Game Day on RSN is presented by Yellowwood Brand Pressure Treated Pine. If it doesn't have this yellow tag, you don't want it. Back in Toronto, let's take a look at the Rangers lineup getting ready for the final game of this four-game series. It's Josh Jung batting in the two spot behind Jock Peterson. Again, Wyatt Langford placed on the IL prior to today's game. Welcome back, Evan Carter. He's in center field and hitting seventh. Alejandro Osuna came up big yesterday. He's back in there hitting in the ninth spot for this Rangers team that has hit a home run in 10 straight games. And they've scored first in seven straight, trying to make it eight straight today. Earlier, Matt Hicks caught up with Rangers manager Skip Schumacher.
21: All right, Skip, on this Sunday, an opportunity to make it four straight here in Toronto. You get the bad news that Wyatt Langford, who you had to scratch very late yesterday, goes on the IL with a hamstring strain. How serious is this?
22: Yeah, pretty unfortunate news. He's going to be out at least until after the All-Star break. So how much time after the All-Star break, I think we'll we'll start to figure out during his rehab process. But, yeah, it's tough news this morning.
21: You get Evan Carter back. Carter started a rehab assignment with Frisco on Friday, did well at the plate, but you're calling him up in Wyatt's stead. Obviously, he's 100% good to go, or you wouldn't put him in the lineup.
22: Yeah, he's ready to go. He feels good. Had a good couple games in had a game in Double-A and has done the live pitching, and the rehab has gone really well with no setbacks, and he's excited to be out there, and we're excited to have him back.
21: Okay. Tomorrow you open up a series against Cleveland. Right now you have, as your starting pitcher, listed TBA, looking to move Jacob DeGrom back to the second game of the series, giving everybody a day. Do you know your plan yet for tomorrow?
22: We have an idea. It all depends on today and, you know, how the bullpen is utilized. Obviously, we have run through this bullpen, so we only have a few guys available today, and then we'll see what happens tomorrow. But I'm anticipating there will be, a couple maybe I don't know if it's an opener or a bulk guy, but there won't be, I'm not sure if there's a starter that we're getting called up. It all depends on what happens today.
21: Okay. Yesterday, talking about the bullpen and how well that they've done recently, Cal Quantrill gave you four quality innings to start, and then toward the back end, Peyton Gray was amazing with his 2 1/3 innings of work, and Tyler Alexander wrapping it up. I want to start with Cal because it appears as though now he's the guy that's in that Jack Leiter spot in the rotation.
22: Not yet, but Cal did an amazing job. He was, again, another spot start. We opened him up in Miami, did fantastic with, you know, the two innings, trying to lengthen him out a little bit yesterday, got into the 50-60 pitch count, did really well. We were hoping for three innings. He gave us four really quality innings, and then obviously Peyton Gray was amazing. He what he did for us, I got him up two games in a row before yesterday, so I didn't know how effective he was going to be, what the stuff was going to look like. Everything was sharp, righties, lefties, it didn't matter for him to give us two plus. And then Alexander, Tyler was good. It was down unless we needed him in the ninth or emergency situation. And here we were in the ninth inning in a kind of an emergency closing situation with, you know, a bunch of lefties with Cole Wynn ready to go right behind him. And he went 1-2-3 and held it down. So just an excellent job by the bullpen.
21: Cal got hit with a line drive in the third inning, but came back out, put up a zero in the fourth. How's his leg?
22: I mean, he got hit in the calf. He'll be all right. Yeah, he's going to be fine. He's if he came out in the Canada Day, him being in Canada with all those all his family members in the stands, I think he would have been upset at himself. So it got him in the meat of the calf, but he's fine.
21: How much is the fact that you have scored in the first inning in every game in this series lifted the spirits in the clubhouse?
22: Well, it's a big deal. I mean, when it happens to you at home, and they score first, and then our starting pitcher goes, 25, 30 pitches. It's exhausting coming off the field and trying to hit. We've talked about that before. So for us to do that here has been, showing, what it feels like being on the other side of it. And it's really important to get that pitch count up. We did a good job against Cease, did a good job against Corbin. We've done a good job the whole series of getting that pitch count up in the first inning. It allows, their defense to be on the field for a long time. It allows our starting pitcher to attack right away because they're probably going to be taking the first couple pitches. So scoring first is great. Driving the pitch count up and getting them on their feet for an extended period of time is also important. So they've done an excellent job so far this series.
21: All right, and that is today's Skip Schumacher Show.
13: Well, the Rangers one last time from the six, and if the Rangers can win today, there's a chance they go to sleep in first place in the AL West. A half game back of the Mariners, but they got to take care of business at the Rogers Center. Beating the Blue Jays four in a row here. They did it in 2023. Try to do it again in 2026. Kamar Rocker and Shane Bieber, the pitching matchup. Early offense for the Rangers been a part of the equation. We'll see if it's a part of the equation again today. We got some baseball coming up next.
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29: Swing and a hard hit ball over third. 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

0: with 7 strikeouts yesterday. Rocker kicks and deals. Swing and a miss by Varsho. Sinking fastball that time from Kumar. And the count at 2 balls and 2 strikes. On Rocker's slider this season, again, a pitch he throws 39% of the time. Opponents hitting just 171 against that offering. The 2-2. Swing and a foul. Varsho got a piece of that off the end of his bat. And so he'll stay alive. Ernie Clement, right-handed batter, waiting on deck. As the afternoon progresses, that shade line, and there's just a little shade out behind Evan Carter in center field right now. Everything else in the sun, that will make its way toward the diamond. And the 2-2 here, a swing and a miss on the slider. Varsho is out on strikes, first strikeout victim for Kumar Rocker here this afternoon. So a shutdown inning is posted. It took some work. No runs, 2 hits, 2 are left. We go to the second, 1-0 Rangers on the Trajan Wealth Rangers Radio Network.
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0: Rangers lead it 1-0 as we go to the second inning. Elias Diaz to get it started. It's time for Jarrett Sandler.
5: Thanks, Matt. Second inning brought to you by our friends at Balcones. Discover Balcones Distilling, the original Texas whiskey. 1-0 Rangers through one. 27 pitches for Shane Bieber in the first. Got out of a jam that almost yielded more production for the Rangers. And the first pitch he throws to Diaz is a fastball for a strike that apparently caught the outside corner. That looked like a ball, but the Rangers are with just one ABS challenge remaining. 0-1 fouled out of play to the right. Now the Rangers loading them up. After putting a run across on Jock Peterson's leadoff home run, Jake Berger drew a walk, but then Ezekiel Duran grounded into a force out at the plate, and Evan Carter struck out. So it could have been a multi-run inning, but Bieber was able to work out of trouble. The 0-2 over but high in the count, 1-2 to Diaz. A 1-2. Swinging a line drive, smacked into left center field, a base hit. Bieber left the curveball up. Diaz with a leadoff single. And Bieber, you know, Matt mentioned, coming back from right shoulder inflammation, but he's had some injuries the last couple years. He's just not the same pitcher that he was in Cleveland. Not nearly as dominant. This is a guy who won a Cy Young Award. He's 2-time All-Star, won a pitching triple crown. That was back in 2020. First pitch to Osuna's upstairs. Now, Bieber in 2020 struck out more than 14 batters per 9. That is obviously an abbreviated year, but still a ridiculous.

0: The 1-1, ground ball foul left side, one ball, two strikes to count. I was just doing some math and geography here, Jared. You know, flying from Toronto to Cleveland, it's basically a flight over Lake Erie. It's a little more than 150 miles as the crow flies, or as the plane flies. Planes fly at about 440 miles an hour. We only got to go about 160 miles. Here's a check swing on a pitch that comes in low. Rangers appeal, do not get a strike. 2-2 the count to Clement.
1: I'll take the over on 30 minutes of flight time.
0: From when the plane takes off,
1: yes,
0: leaves the runway, to when it lands in Cleveland,
1: yes,
0: it's going to be under 30 minutes.
1: I'll take the over.
0: Okay.
1: And I'll be right.
0: I'm not flying the plane. It's not going to be flying, you know, half speed.
1: That's true. If you were flying, it would take us 3 days. We'd have to stop to adjust our socks after takeoff and go to the bathroom three times.
0: The 2-2, swing and a miss. Clement is out on strikes. Yet another nasty slider from Kamar Rocker. And that'll do it for Toronto here in the fourth. No runs, a hit, one left. We head to the fifth. It's 1-0 Texas on the Trajan Wealth Rangers Radio Network.
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0: Half of the fifth inning, Rangers are up 1-0. Dylan Moore back at master control, kind of like a substitute teacher trying to rein yours truly and Jared in during the break there. You guys need to sit down and listen. Here's Jock Peterson. Jock started us off with a leadoff home run, and that's the only run that's up on the board right now. Jock also had a line drive that was caught by Okamoto. Nice diving catch to end the top of the second. Here, Jock tries to check his swing, but he goes around for strike one. Peterson, his third leadoff home run of the year. Rangers now have 6 leadoff home runs this season. The 0-1, chopped foul off the plate, first base side. Nothing in 2 the count. The others, Brandon Nimmo has a couple. Wyatt Langford has the other, if you have not heard yet. Wyatt going on the IL today with a left hamstring strain, and Skip Schumacher saying that Wyatt almost assuredly will be out until the All-Star break. And who knows how much longer after the break. The 0-2 comes in high. One ball, two strikes, the count. For Peterson, that leadoff home run, the 29th of his career. Bieber with the 1-2. Swing and a miss. Well, he elevated a fastball, and Peterson is out on strikes. So one down here in the fifth, and that brings up Josh Young. Peterson, by the way, approaching 1,000 career hits. That leadoff home run today, career hit number 989. Pretty good chance, then, that Jock will get that 1,000th career hit in the next homestand. First pitch here to Young in for a strike. Young singled in the first and then grounded to short. That was in the third. Bieber letting the pitch clock wind down. It's down to two. It's down to one, and he just does start his motion. Misses high and away here to Young. And that'll make it one ball and one strike. The next homestand gets underway this coming Thursday, July the 2nd, with the first of three against the Tigers. Young takes this one high, and the count now at 2-1. Kind of an odd series against Detroit. We play on Thursday night, Friday off because of World Cup action. The series resumes Saturday and Sunday. Young with a swing and a miss as he goes down to a knee. And the count now two balls and two strikes. And then the Rangers are off again on Monday, July the 6th. So we're in a stretch now of 15 games in 15 days. And then we're going to have a couple of off days, just 3 days apart, early in the homestand. After that, Angels come to town July the 7th through the 9th, and then the Astros are in the following weekend, July the 10th through the 12th. 2-2 pitch. And that's in there for a called third strike. Fastball on the outside corner. So Young caught looking. Both outs here, strikeouts. And that brings up Corey Seager. Let's pause 10 seconds for station identification on the Trajan Wealth Rangers Radio Network.
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0: A little stoppage in action here as fans are made aware of the fact that that strikeout of Josh Young, career strikeout number 1,000 for Shane Bieber, and most here in this sellout crowd on their feet, giving Bieber his due here. So two men are out in the inning. And here's Corey Seager, who walked in the first, grounded to short in the third, fouls this one back out of play down to our left for strike one. So Bieber, who only had one strikeout through the first four innings, now has three on the day to get him to 1,000 in his career. This pitch over the plate, but low. But Alejandro Kirk appeals.
1: I think he's going to get that one right.
0: And the pitch is a strike at the bottom of the zone.
8: Toronto has two challenges in the
0: game. On the outside corner, so instead of it being 1-1, the count nothing and two. Bieber lifts the leg, comes home, and that pitch is down and in. So make it a ball and two strikes. So that next homestand, 9 games in 11 days, will take us to the All-Star break. And the All-Star game slated Tuesday, July the 14th in Philadelphia. The 1-2. Swing and a miss. Seager not able to connect on that breaking pitch. And Bieber strikes out the side in order here in the fifth, starting his second set of 1,000 strikeouts perhaps. We played 4.5. Rangers still lead here 1-0 on the Trajan Wealth Rangers Radio Network.
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0: Bottom half of the fifth inning, and it's the bottom third of the order here for Toronto against Kamar Rocker. Rangers with a 1-0 lead. First offering to Alejandro Kirk is in there for a strike. Kirk popped up to Ezekiel Duran in very shallow right field. That was back in the second inning. Rangers with a run on four hits as Kirk uses his timeout here to step out, readjust the batting gloves. Toronto no runs on three hits. Now, at this point in the ballgame yesterday, the Rangers had just scored five runs to take a 6-0 lead. So, much tighter game at this point as Rocker delivers low. And that'll make it one ball and one strike. Piñango on deck. Jimenez due up after him. Here comes the 1-1. And it's lifted in the air right field. Nimmo to his left. Still on the move. He'll make the catch as he gets to the edge of the warning track, both in terms of depth to the wall and the side of the track to the foul line. Kirk is retired. And that brings up Yohindrik Piñango. Fifth inning of our broadcast, brought to you by Balcones. Discover Balcones Distilling, the original Texas whiskey. He's taking Piñango a while. I don't think he had the right batter. Felt like the bat that he had perhaps may have been splintered a bit. So he goes back to get another. On the quick trip scoreboard, the Seattle Mariners, who at the start of play today lead the Rangers by a half game for first in the American League West. Mariners out to a 3-0 lead over Cleveland in Cleveland. And as the first pitch to Piñango is in for a strike. That game right now in the bottom of the fourth, Guardians are batting. Emerson Hancock right now pitching for Seattle. 3 2/3 shutout innings for him. He's given up just two hits. Swing and a miss here. And the count to Piñango is no balls and two strikes. Gavin Williams, the starter for Cleveland, so the Rangers are not going to see the right-hander. Here's a swing and a foul. The count holds at nothing and two. Rangers are due to face Parker Messick, the left-hander, tomorrow. Williams so far, four innings. He's given up three runs, two earned on six hits and a pair of walks while striking out six. The 0-2, a swing and a miss. Fastball takes care of Piñango. You've got two men out here in the last of the fifth. And